0: Boom!
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0: The space shuttle pulls into port for the last time.

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2: So we wanted to understand why we enjoy music, and an important theory behind this is that music, or what we find pleasing in music, is driven by the balance between being able to predict what is going to happen, but at the same time also confirming our predictions.
3: What was your personal motivation on this research?
2: So music is something very important to me, and I enjoy listening to music, and so and personal motivation for me is to understand why we experience such an intense emotion or intense pleasure when we listen to music.
3: What were the methods that you used to determine whether somehow picked the music is beautiful or not so beautiful?
2: So we used a machine learning model to quantify how unexpected a chord is. And so to do this, we took a collection of 750 US Billboard pop songs from the 1950s up to the 1990s, so featuring artists such as the Beatles, ABBA, Billy Joel, and so on. And so what this model does is that it learns the statistical regularities of the chords within these songs for us to compute a measure of how unexpected the chords are. And so using the output by this model, we can then compare the simulations by this model with the behavioral data that we collected. So in this behavioral data, we asked participants to listen to chord progressions taken from these pop songs and rate using a slider how much they enjoyed it. So if they enjoyed a chord a lot, then they would move the slider up. If they didn't, then they would move the slider down.
3: Why did you choose pop songs or pop music instead of classical music or music of other genres?
2: Yeah, so there are two motivations. The first motivation is, by definition, pop songs are songs that are widely visible to people. And so we thought this is a good model that allows us to generalize our results to a wider audience. And the second thing is mostly because of logistical issues.
3: How would you describe chord progressions that seem more beautiful or the most beautiful to the human brain?
2: So we found that there were two instances where participants liked a chord most. And the first instance is when the uncertainty is low and the surprise is high. And so what this means is that if the listener thinks that a certain chord will appear, but the chord that actually appears turns out to be different, then this situation would be this chord will be considered as pleasing or exciting or interesting. But the second situation is when the uncertainty is high and the surprise is low. So what this means is if the listener doesn't really have a clear prediction of what is going to happen next, but the chord that turns out to be something that is more conventional, then those were the chords that were preferred by the listener. And so what do we find is that in the brain data, there is an interaction or there's a joint effect or there's a combined effect between how uncertain a chord is predicted and how surprising we find them. And these affect the emotional centers in the brain, so to speak, the amygdala and the hippocampus, as well as brain regions that process sound, which is the auditory cortex.
3: Has the key in which the song or the chords are as well an impact on the beauty or on the excitement of the chord progressions, or is it just the functions of the chords?
2: Yeah, so in this study we only looked at the chord functions, so how the relation between one chord and the other chord. We didn't look at key.
3: Is there a connection between the individual taste or type of music and the type of the chord progressions the person or the individual that you look at are liking?
2: Yeah, so this is something that we didn't look at, but my own view is that definitely our preferences are shaped by our previous exposure. So depending on what we've listened to in the past, then this would shape the music that we like now or in the future.
3: Do you think in this matter that the human brain somehow develops or evolves in the musical taste throughout the history?
2: Yes, I think that would be the case. So the more we will listen to, the more diverse musical styles that we're exposed to, the more we're willing to perhaps explore different genres of music. And so by extension, there will be a larger variety of chords that people perhaps might find more exciting.
3: Is it somehow possible that someone can write a kind of perfect song based on your research or your research data?
2: This is a question that I often get. My personal opinion is there wouldn't be, because of course, at least not in the near future. I think we should think about artificial intelligence more as a tool rather than a competitor with composers and songwriters. So I think the potential of artificial intelligence really is there to help composers and to assist them rather than to take their jobs away. So I think there is still room for creativity for the individual person, and so I don't think, at least in the near future, there is a perfect pop song.
1: So. 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

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We used an 808. It's an electronic drum machine. It's got buttons and stuff on it. You program it, but it's this deep, deep bass. There's no other instrument that produces this sound. It's the kind that you feel in your bones, that you feel in your chest. It changes your heartbeat. You start going along with the music.

0: So the big thing appealed to me about it was that it wasn't really identifiable drum sounds. They were kind of percussion, kind of a little different sounds. Obviously it was to some extent trying to replace a drummer, but the Roland machines kind of didn't really do that so much. They kind of just gave you percussion. And that for a drummer was great because you could use them without, you know, you could use them and know that you were going to replace this and this and this with real drums, but this and this and this could stay. So that's why I used them quite a lot.
1: Sound und Bedienoberfläche sind zum damaligen Zeitpunkt einzigartig. 16 Taster repräsentieren die 16 eines Taktes. 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
0: I had a lot of series of LEDs that kind of went up and then up and then up. Up and down the top of the machine, and it would be brighter where you'd programmed a drum. So, you know, and if you clicked on it again, it would disappear.
1: Trotz des heutigen Kultstatus war die TR-808 zum Zeitpunkt ihrer Veröffentlichung kein großer Erfolg. 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
3: Hi, my name is Lika Tolraya, and we are on the Radio Common Voices and Radio Korax. Today we'll speak about women power. I invite you to spend the next hour with us, because before the International Women's Day, we are celebrating like Women Week, then I think months, year, and basically women's life. So this topic is basically endless. Really, let's talk about this. I would like to share with you what these words, women power, means personally for me. When I actually understood the meaning of these words, it was not so predictable. I would like to highlight that I'm a millennial person. So as you can understand, I had many challenges in my life and such a complicated experience like all millennial women. I think Gen Z are more clever and adult like as we were at their age, but it's not about this. I would like to tell you a story about my experience of understanding of women power. Almost 2 years ago, I visited one seminar. It was called Amazons. It held in Bremen. This seminar lasted 10 days. And, you know, it became a very special experience for me because for the first time in my life, I found myself in a completely female circle. Like, I'm an adult woman, and before, I have never been in a completely female circle. I lived then among women for 10 days, and there were very different women from different countries and different ages, professions, I don't know, whatever. They were completely different, but the one point was united, like they were independent, free, self-consciousness, and, you know, successful in their professions, studying, and whatever, like some inspiring women. And the program was diverse, and we had some many activities, some discussions, workshops, walks, excursions, creative tasks, and even games. There was even a stand-up comedy workshop, my favorite, by the way. And what, you know, we were discussing our women questions like this, and then I understood what women power is. Like, I felt this, surrounded with all these women. I felt myself so calm. So powerful, I would say, because it was so supportive atmosphere, and I had never received, I have never received so much support, so much sincere admiration, so much motivation and inspiration. Every single woman in this team impressed me, and many of them became my friends later, till today we are on hold. We are still constantly conversating and meeting in different events and like this. What is women power for me? Before I believed that safety is like men's company, and I was always stick to some men in my life. It was kind of disappointment later, because sometimes I found men's company dangerous, frankly speaking, like it was a threat for me. We will talk about this, of course. We will touch these themes, these topics about men, about patriarchy, about feminism, about epidemic of men loneliness, and many other questions. Stay with us, and I would like to introduce our guest. It is a girl from this seminar of what I was talking about, Amazons. She called herself a professional feminist. It was interesting point for me, because that time I discovered much about feminism, about gender equality, stuff like this. And later you will hear her. Her name is Anna Alizarovska. But first, let's listen to my favorite, frankly speaking, song. I just adore this song. By Kaleida, Take Me to the River.

0: So I remind you that today we are talking about women power. We will talk about feminism, of course, because it's a part of this power, I think. And you know, it's very weird for me that surprisingly many people still misunderstand what this phenomenon actually is. I mean, feminism. Many people think that feminists are some aggressive, manly-looking women with hairy legs and armpits who hate men and don't want and don't like to cook food like this. I even can't say it because my imagination is not handle it, you know. Before I introduce it, my friend, whom I met on some seminar where I spent 10 days, and her name is Anna Olizarowska. She called herself as professional feminist. And I asked her to explain us better what feminism is, why she called herself like professional feminism. Let's give her a voice.
1: I used to call myself as a professional feminist because I wanted to pursue this career academically. I wanted to study gender studies as a master degree, and I was into it. Took participation in different conferences, read a lot of books about it, etc. However, my priorities has been changed since then, but I'm still very into topic. I still organize trainings for the youth, and I like to talk about it with my friends, male friends, female friends, no matter. Read books and everything that concerns it, I'm still very interested. There's a quote that says that as a woman, you don't become a feminist, you were born a feminist. And I think this is very relevant towards me specifically, because as a child, I was so interested into that. I noticed some disparities, injustice, like very little, but still I was so open spoken about that. And I always asked questions my mom, and she couldn't explain me. Yeah, I was very noticeable in that regard. I also understand that, for example, comparing with my grandmother, who is clearly feminist, but she didn't know about that, that time that I have so many privileges now that she didn't have. For example, she was very into that I will study at university. It was her dream. And I actually was the first person in my family who finished the university full time and have a degree. And also the thing that I have opportunities to travel, to learn different languages. I have more choice in terms of if I want to get married or not, if I want to have children or not. And I feel so lucky and privileged because my grandma, she was so curious, she was so kind, and she clearly had so many leadership skills, and she would become so successful if she had these opportunities that I have now. It makes me sad that there are still so many people who don't know about like feminist movement or not interested in it at all, but this influences our life so much. And as a human beings living in 21st century, I think we have kind of obligation to be part of the discussion about that. And of course, we have so many resources to learn about it, to talk with other people, have a proper education, and everything that we can have. So how would I explain feminism for someone who don't know about it? I found a very simple explanation that I don't know, it feels good to me that feminism is the thing that is a belief. I would say that women as much people as men. And this is very simply, but also it's very it's very complex at the same time. So that's how I explain it to myself or other people who would ask me. I would say that the most disappointing reaction on feminism for me is when people say that we don't need feminism. And for me, it surely says that the person doesn't know about it at all and is very ignorant about the topic and don't see a lot of like danger that comes with ignoring it, because feminism is very needed and we already achieved so much comparatively with previous years. So we need it even more than ever. Regarding your question about what would I say to men about feminism, so I don't like to have, like, you know, this generalization and general discussion, because there are different men and men who understand the topic better, who understand about it like less, and I really like to have this conversations, very individual conversations, when I ask questions and we discuss like individually, because I believe that's how we can, you know, we can touch people's minds and like make a difference, but not generalizing that like every man is like a bad man, whatever, but just having it like individually and treating people as humans and just, you know, understanding that they have their own background, experience and perception of it, and maybe they were raised in their environment and where nothing bad happened and they just have no capacity to understand how it can be dangerous to be a woman in a different circumstances. So I would love to have this like conversations in very individual level and just sharing experience, understanding where a person's coming from. I think only in that way we can have like changes more effectively, and also treating people with a lot of respect to their background, but also saying that I respect you and your opinion, but this is my way of living and this is the condition that I was raised of, and this is a danger that I face every day, and like sometimes it feels that we live in different realities, but this is where I'm coming from and you can believe me or not, but just I hope you will respect that as much as I respect you. And that's, I think, how we can have these conversations in a polite way. And of course, when person are open to talk about it.
0: Yes, so we are slowly heading to the topic of patriarchy and some kind of dialogue between women and men, and about misunderstandings and about looking for agreement, and we'll go in on our conversation later. But first, let's hear some song, Crazy Ex-Girlfriend.

0: So let's generalize about men in this part and talk about patriarchy. Our favorite topic, we will never be tired to talk about this. So patriarchy is in fact whose invention, like I think man's invention, because it was created by men, actually, patriarchy. And from patriarchy, not only women are suffering, but men themselves. And this is the point of our talk now, because we would like to talk about our lovely men. We love them all. I would like to highlight this because we can't live without men. With men and without men as well, you know. Let's talk about this. Okay. Within patriarchal system, men often deny themselves many things, actually. They suppress their emotions, avoid vulnerability, and struggle internally within their own circles, you know. They are struggle within their circles with each other, then come to their wives, like girlfriends, and struggle with them. And this is kind of destructive system, and the consequences we see nowadays. We'll talk about this now. Historically, patriarchy was shaped around the idea that men should take on the most dangerous and physically demanding roles like this. It wasn't women who forced them into those roles, actually. Men themselves constructed this system and these expectations. Let's be honest. Women, being physically weaker, less strong, largely adapted to a structure of patriarchy that had already been defined by male dominance. You know, it was in previous centuries, I don't know. And now we have these consequences of patriarchy, of toxic patriarchy, of toxic masculinity. Yes, we talked about this with Anna as well. And I would like to give her a voice. Please, Anna, explain us what's this. Feminism is men like this.
1: The difference between feminism and men hating is that feminists fight not against men but against patriarchy. And patriarchy is a very old structure that was created and run by men to oppress women. So we don't want to be oppressed anymore. And we fight against patriarchy, this old system that was created by men. And at this point, like men, the people who carry on this system, and also women still like oppressed to live this. But the thing is, patriarchy is harmful not only for women, but also for men, because toxic masculinity is a real thing, and not being able to do like things that supposed the people, society, supposed to be feminine, like we had talk with my friend recently about receiving flowers. And he said that receiving flowers like would threaten his masculinity, but it's just flowers. And he said he would feel threatened by that. So I am, to be honest, I'm afraid to live in the world where men afraid like or feel threatened by receiving flowers, because it's not like it doesn't make you less of a man, but it makes you human, because it's a very a pleasant thing to have. But I think we live in society when most men don't even think about it, because they so oppose that. And they so can be angry about that, not thinking that maybe it's a natural thing and maybe you shouldn't be threatened by this. As well as women now, women earn more money, and it's become normal. So a lot of things should change on both sides. And I think to have more society developments and more equal society, we need a man who would fight against patriarchy with feminists. Because not because for us, but because for themselves, they want to be express sadness without, I don't know, judgment. Because it's a human thing to feel sad and to cry, but also for men, they can feel threatened by them. And then sadness transforms into angerness. And then women become victims of their angerness because they cannot accept that they feel like sad sometimes. So it's so complex and so, I don't know, simple at the same time when we transform this abstract talks into something very like routinely, into routine and like what we do every day and how we reflect how we're doing. But to move forward with feminism, we need men, and men who's passionate about making lives better for themselves, to be more free, not feeling obligated for something, and being a better partners and better fathers and better sons for their loved ones. I think only in this way we can move forward. And if we don't have that, we will stuck.
0: Yeah, exactly. We have developed our relationships, our dialogues, our conversations, our interactions, men and women. We have to find some points of closeness and understanding. And I think the humanity goes towards this, through this, all these conflicts, misunderstandings, like this. But we can't deny some consequences of patriarchy. And after the song, which we will have here like in a couple of minutes, I would like to tell about some epidemic of manly loneliness. It's some like we can't deny anymore. And this patriarchy, toxic masculinity has led to what is happening now, epidemic of men's loneliness. We are in a kind of transitional period where women have become more independent and less dependent on men, and many men don't quite know how to deal with it. We will talk about this after some song, which is dedicated to our exes, like ex-boyfriends, ex-husbands, I want her back.

Yeah, and we are talking about women power today, and of course about men. We were talking about patriarchy, about toxic masculinity, and where did this lead us? A male loneliness epidemic. I'm hearing about this like months. What is this? What is happening exactly? I think it's obviously that this epidemic, so-called, is the consequence of men's actions. So what are they doing wrong? Let's figure this out. Most of the single men now, they complaining about how lonely they are and don't see women as someone to connect with, but rather as a competition they must win. Like, they are complaining, but don't see women like someone to connect with. How it works, I don't know, but we can see in this epidemic. Men now, obviously, like this man, which are we talking about? There are some proper men like this, and this lonely man, which can't understand what have changed. These men can't connect authentically with women because they see them as object, like to win, and not as a person to know and to understand. Of course, women understand this and don't want to connect. It's logically and like inevitable, and really it's sad because this misunderstanding leads to total loneliness between women and men, like two fighting sides. I personally hope very much that we will handle this situation and find some constructive dialogue and understanding, but we have to do something for this. So about men, I'm talking about these men, toxic men. They claim women don't understand them, while refusing to communicate their actual feelings. Like I think we all can remember some partner, some ex-partner who never treated us properly. Every time we try to tell him something about our feelings, like about the problems, he would get angry and say we were crazy. One day we got tired and left. And then he spent months complaining to everyone around that he is a victim. So familiar situation, like I think everyone can name such a partner. But what would we expect if we don't hear each other? And I think women just want some kind of respect of taking them as a person, as a human beings, as a like equal partner. And for men who still in a patriarchal system, it's not clear. So they, of course, they remain lonely. It's obviously and like clear. So what to do with this? We will tell about this later. And now let's have one more song. Hilal Deep House, like I like. Na, na, na.

0: So we are talking about women power relationships and phenomenon like manly loneliness. So women get more power, independence, and now we often have misunderstandings between men and women. Many women now prefer solitude to relationships with men and marriage. Like, so it's a problem, I said. I think it's sad. It's really sad because men and women should to like build something beautiful instead of some of having some conflict and be lonely, basically. But it's a fact that before it was much easier for men to control women. Like men wanted to stay in control of women, but now it's become harder and harder. But there is what many men refuse to acknowledge. They used to get women easier, not because they were better partners, but because women had no other choice. Really, many things had changed. 50 years ago, women couldn't open their own bank account, for example, get credit cards or support themselves financially, be financially independent. And women stayed in relationships, even abusive ones, even in abuse, because living meant destitution, like it was dangerous for a woman to live alone to survive. She couldn't survive like this. She was very dependent on men. But now the situation changing and the relationship changing. The situation is changing. Now women can pay for their own bills, pursue own careers, and live independently and decide whether they have to have a marriage or children or like this. So this lead to the point where women don't want to settle for disrespect, emotional abuse, like emotional unavailability of men. They want deeper connection, they want deeper relationships, they want their relationships based on a mutual respect. Like, key word is respect. Is it so hard to understand? I don't know. For example, for me, like personally, respect is a key like part of relationships. If we don't have any respect, there is no relationships possible. I think men will understand this as well and understand that we are not fighting them like women, we as men, but want just to have a deeper and more meaningful connection and relationships. I think men will be agree, like generalize men, all men. Okay. So, about modern relationships, we can speak really, really much, but I think we will have other programs about this. I would like to do this exactly. So women just stopped accepting some kind of disrespectful behavior of men, and that lead to some phenomenon called like manly loneliness. But we are believing that we believe that we will overcome this problem. We will find decision, you know, which will be good for all of us, and we will find some connections and the way of interactions in the future, which will make us happier, more successful, more productive, effective as a society, like which part we are all are. So, About feminism, I would like to ask Anna, where is the point of our success as a feminist? Like, where does she see the aim of the feminist? When would she say we have achieved this? Anna?
1: I don't know how I define goals that we need to achieve as feminists nowadays, because feminism in Ukraine is different than feminism in Kenya, for example, and is different than feminism in Thailand. We all have different challenges and different strengths as well. So it will be very different based on race, on our location, on political situation, and etc. I think the main thing for me is that women would feel safer at night and safer to be at home with their loved ones. But this is this means that men should take accountability for their actions and should understand that every crime should be punished. Also take accountability on their emotions, reflect on their behavior, and be self-aware as well as aware how things is going on, and understanding that we live in different realities with them, even when we can be the same age, the same location, but just having different gender, we live in very different realities, even in the same country and in the same location. So I think this should be on basic level, and desire to understand and accept that sometimes their truth is harmful. But in this way, if we see the real things, we can improve them and know where we're really coming from and be more attentive and caring about each other as a human beings. So this is very important. Treat each other as a human being, not as function or resource, but just treat yourself as well and other people with a lot of respect.
0: Yeah, exactly. I agree completely. Many men, many patriarchic men, think then if they show that they care about another person, especially about women, their masculinity and power will be lost. It's so false, and it's absolutely not true. Men, you don't know how important for us women to see your feelings, vulnerability, your true self. It makes us so respectful for you. But I'm thinking about myself. Maybe other women don't think so, but for me, for example, when men is honest, open, and vulnerable, so-called, I respect this very much, and I never heard this, for example, weak point, they think. For me, it's very important, and I hope that we will respect each other's opinion, we will listen to each other, and in this way, we will find our solution for all these problems that we have today, and which we are tired of. I'm sure that we are all tired of this misunderstanding, some kind of fighting, conflicts, ghosting, such toxic words. I even can't, I don't want to repeat them because my...

Yeah, it's gonna be a good life, I promise you, when we will have more conversation, we will hear each other, we will respect each other, it will be a good life, I'm sure. And it was Lika Tolraya on Radio Korax on Common Voices. We were talking about women power, about men, about feminism, like before the International Women's Day. Yeah. And I hope we will meet soon again. And now the next hour, it will be in Ukrainian language. You will spend with Anastasia Onufriev. She will talk about feminism in Ukrainian literature. Very interesting

but only Ukrainian spoken people can enjoy it. But anyway, see you again. Bye bye. And now a song. I will.

0: besoffen in der Sommernacht. Das Feeling ist perfekt. Trinken Mische aus ein paar Becher, spielen Puff Puff Pass.
1: It's my thing, yo. Or something like it. Hello, good morning, or good afternoon, or good evening. It can be all of these things for you at the same time. I hope everyone is doing good today. We are with another episode of Nef Radio, as I and my friends like to call it. Today we're gonna listen to some dark wave, but because it's me, it's not gonna be, of course, only dark wave in the way that we imagine. We will listen to some synth sound, some new wave. Dark wave is a music genre, emerged in 70s, 80s, from the post-punk new wave movements. Of course, it's something that really attracts me to this genre is that it welcomes, you know, what we may call negative feelings, like sorrow, loss, you know, abandonment. And it shows us another way of experiencing that. It shows us that perhaps life doesn't start after healing. Life doesn't start, you know, after these feelings are gone. Many of these bands and music kind of reminds us that perhaps it is this, you know, what is life. It is these feelings all coming together and creating us from dust in a way. So yeah, first of all, before, you know, really dark wave bands like She Passed Away and, you know, Forever Grey, I wanted to pay some homage to some older maybe generations. And of course, when we think of new wave and post-punk, what comes into my mind is definitely Joy Division. And I wanted to start, you know, with some credits to Ian Curtis, and we will listen to a song that is very dear to me. It was actually the first song that I listened and enjoyed in 2026, I think. It was the first, you know, of January, and I started my day with the song. So yeah, I hope you get as much as joy as I did. We will listen to Atmosphere right now. Have fun.

Very dreamy. The weather is also really good, so it was really nice for me to watch the leaves and the sun also on them. Great start. So now I'm gonna shut up and we will listen to Bauhaus. No need for explanation. Enjoy.

This was The Passion of Lovers. It's because it's me. I forgot to, of course, say the name, but I think you understood from the lyrics. So yeah, the next band is Linear Movement. It is one of my recent discoveries. It's a Belgian band from the 80s. On the Screen album was my favorite album, probably the best that I've listened in a while. The lyrics really spoke to me. We will listen to Due to You. They say, you live your life like nothing's real. No need to figure out some destiny because nothing's real. There's no you and me, just me. It's due to you. Nothing is real, therefore nothing's right but me. Enjoy.

Message understood. I'm hypnotized a bit. I was listening to the song very deeply. Yeah, you listened to Due to You by Linear Movement. Now we have seen some influences, you know, from maybe an older generation. Now we're gonna do smooth transition to more modern, more recent. We will listen to She Passed Away, which, you know, everyone that knows me knows, like, I love them. This is one of my favorite post-punk Turkish bands. They're from Bursa, by Volkan Caner and İdris Akbulut. The group was formed, and then İdris Akbulut left the group, then Doruk Öztürkcan came, you know, in place. So I would like you to listen to a lot of songs from them, but I think we're gonna listen to one or two. I'm gonna decide if I also wanna make you listen to Durdu Dünya, because that's also very good. But I think I wanna start with Ruh. She Passed Away is actually one of my favorite bands, because they also carry that spirit that I talked to you about in the beginning very well, which is, you know, making art through sorrow, embracing sorrow, doing something radical instead of like running away from, for example, tears or, you know, grief. They, you know, dance through it. One of their latest albums, the music video, they were just like dancing in such to such like a dark and melancholic tone, that it made me think, you know, maybe we can also, you know, learn how to dance through times like this. We don't have to wait around for it to pass, really. So I hope you get the same feeling. Let's see how it's executed. We will listen to Ruh, which is one of my favorite songs from them, because there's a tarot card, Death and Lovers, and they both represent very dark energies, but when you look at the illustrations of them, they actually are the same image. It's just, you know, the devil represents a more darker side of perhaps love, which is addiction, with attachment, and then lovers is more like a pure side of it. And Ruh also talks about, they say yarı melek yarı canavar, it's half angel, half you know, devil, half monster. So it shows us, or kind of is a representation of how love can coexist in, you know, both forms at the same time in a person, and how it's fluctuating at the same time, and how both you know, can be experienced. Foreign listeners will not understand the lyrics, but if anyone wants me to translate to them after this, you know, session, I got you. Have a nice time listening. You're listening to Ruh by She Passed Away.

My world stops spinning in your absence. That familiar feeling, that familiar illusion. This was past, she passed away. Okay, now we're gonna go to Linnea Espera. I'm sorry, I don't quite know how to pronounce that actually. We will listen to Synapse. Also, don't know how to quite correctly pronounce that, but you got me. Linnea Espera is an English electronic music duo. They're from London. This song is really good for me, lyric-wise also. It captures the moment of getting really maybe attracted to someone's image, or you know, getting really attached to someone's image is put, at least that's what I understood from the lyrics, and you know, it was put in such a good light, you know, you will understand better when you listen. Yeah, enjoy. This is Synapse by Linnea Espera.

A single moment was enough to create this. A retinal distraction when a scatter of light hits and forms an image. You know what I'm saying? Yes, this was Linea Spera. We will now listen to a band from Argentina. I recently also discovered them. They're called Las Eras. I'm not sure how to pronounce it. I'm sorry. Don't count at me. The song name is Nadie La Conoce. I think you will understand better when you hear it from them. So yeah, enjoy.

For this song, I didn't need no introduction. I just really like it from beginning to end. You listen to Forever Great, The Style Is Dead. Now we're gonna, of course, switch to one of my favorite bands for, you know, a lot of years. A lot of my friend groups and, you know, a lot of my friends and my siblings, everyone just like loves them. Of course, you can imagine it's Boy Harsher. We're gonna listen to a song from them soon. They're formed in Georgia, now in Massachusetts. Jay Matthews and Augustus Müller are the members. They were actually really special for me because I started listening to them when I was 20 or something, and they were one of the first bands that I really wanted to meet, and I was able to meet them because of my sister. I thank her again from here because, you know, she made it happen. So we're gonna listen to Lost from the Careful album. Enjoy.

I strongly suggest you watch them live as well. They make use of a lot of instruments on the stage, and it's like a really experimental, really, you know, trying out new ways to create sound. This is what I like also. So it was really interesting for me to watch, especially, you know, when I was 20, when I didn't really attend to a lot of concerts and everything. Yeah, so I suggest you watch them also on stage if you can. So now we're gonna listen. If we're talking about Joy Division, we also have to talk about The Cure. One of my colleagues were actually, you know, seemed, you know, fit, a song to be fitting to my program, and they actually arranged a song and like everything themselves. So I don't know what we're gonna listen to, but it's gonna be The Cure, and it's gonna be from, you know, a vinyl, like a record player. So you're gonna hear some crisp. Let's see together what we're gonna listen to and see if I can, you know, open the, you know, play the song from the record player. Wait a second.

There was a technical difficulty that I didn't expect to happen. Let's see if it's gonna happen again. I'm gonna try to play a song that, you know, The Devil's Dancers by the band Devil's Dancers. It's named Tor X. They were actually, they're from Leipzig, and they were also in the Giese Strasse Festival. We're gonna give a try to that, and if it doesn't work, you're gonna listen to more Cure. Stay tuned.

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3: Oh yeah, it's like Seminar, baby. Back up in that motherfucking ass. One time for your motherfucking mind. We represent the 313. You know what I'm saying? Yo, they don't know shit about this. For the 96.

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2: Welcome, welcome to Uncanny Valley Radio. This is your host, Philipp Demankowski, and we are back from a very long summer break. We had not a lot of shows in the summer, but we are very excited to have a transmission tonight. It's already October, no, September, and we are trying to stretch this summer month a little bit longer with our special. And it's not the first time we are having this topic at the Uncanny Valley Radio Show. It's already the sixth time. It's all about soft rock tonight, and as loyal listeners know, if we are playing soft rock songs and talking about it, then my good friend Gunnar is here at the studio. Hi, Gunnar.
3: Good evening.
2: Yeah, and we are doing that with our first song, one of a band called Imagination, not the British famous 80s funk band, but a band from Düsseldorf, to be exact. A band that has been re-released, an album of them, just, I think, 2 years ago. And this is the song Shake It.

So, Philip, thank you for this invitation. I'm very happy to be back with you in the studio. I picked for the first tracks two tracks which were released this year on Forager Records. So we heard the first song by Ron Aliren, Sky Does Drifter. Next one is from Roger Alan Hughes and it's called The Cosmic Fool.

Yeah, maybe you heard who is the original composer of the song. It's a cover version from Elvis Presley, and it's from Billy Swan. Track's called Don't Be Cruel. Wonderful ballad, and allegedly he was a bouncer of Elvis Presley's villa in Nashville, and was around at the heydays of Nashville. So Billy Swan, a man with lots of stepstones at rock music's history. And next one is from a mysterious outfit called J-Days. The record's from 1978 and is called Between the Swells. And we are listening to the song Long Way Home.

Yeah, the last track comes from Guy Maxwell. It's called Watch Out Sally, track from the end of the 70s. And yeah, Guy was born in Bordeaux, and yeah, I think a classic AR song, really nice. And the next one comes from Miller and Sloan. Yeah, enjoy this next song.

You are listening to Uncanny Valley Radio, and this is the Soft Rock Special Part 6. And what we just heard was a song from the Canadian singer Gary Baird. Hope I pronounced this right. From her very fitting album Cool Age from 1980. And the track's called Backside of the Desert. Wonderful popish soft rock example, I'd say. Next one is an 8-minute long masterpiece, I'd say, from one of the stalwarts from soft rock, or better, yacht rock, from Loggins and Messina. And they are so typical for yacht rock because they had an album, the third album, I think, from them called Full Sail, and they really posed in front of a steering wheel on a yacht there. And we are listening to a song that's called Pathway to Glory.

Yeah, the waves lapped gently at our feet. I think this is a very good late night condition here. While Bernalieden plays his Class Off, and the meaning of Class Off, it is refers to a dying wind, so the surfers use it from 1977 on. And yeah, the next track comes from Common Saints. It's called Summer Sun. Enjoy the song.

by accident we got two tracks from the wonderful label Stone's Throw after another, first by Common Sense, and the last track we heard was from a guy called John Carroll Kirby, who released an album this spring called Dance and Central, I think. Sorry if that's wrong, but you will find it. And he's actually a studio musician who is at the studio for great pop music and soul artists like Frank Ocean or Solange. And I highly recommend to listen to his solo albums, like this Dance and Central, that's the name of the album. And we just listened to his version of New Age crossing experimental jazz kind of stuff, featuring Larachi, a New Age musician from America, and the track's called Dawn of New Day. Wonderful song. And next track is from the indie rock band Destroyer, who made a really wonderful album called Kaput at 2011. And there's one really nice song on it called Savage Night at the Opera.

There was always an AOR scene in Italy. This one comes from Barnaba. It's called Black and White or Bianco e Nero. And the next track, it's from Tim Crean. It's called Got More Love. A very favorite song for me this summer. And yeah, go on.

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1: You won't believe it, this is not from the American West Coast, and this is not from Copacabana in Brazil. This is from Frankfurt, Germany, out of the year 1980, and a band has made it that is called Upstairs, from an album called It's Hard to Get in the Showbiz. Yeah, really nice jam, which was re-released on the Artless Cuckoo 2 years ago. So look for this, I can highly recommend it. And yeah, it's a German band from the 80s, early 80s, as is the next band, which is a really obscure find from the ever delivering label Growing Bin, who has a really cool YouTube channel. And yeah, band's called Zambo, and I think they've done only two songs, and one of them is called Bremerhaven, Altes Haus. And yeah, we are listening to this, and I think you can enjoy this.

0: Here we spin from Bremerhaven, a very nice track, Philip, to an island, to Hawaii. I picked up this song from a compilation. It's called From These Shores, Other Worldly Music and Far Out Sounds from Hawaii. And the track comes from Danny Guy, and it's called Say You'll Be With Me. And Philip and I hope you were also with us in the last hour and a half.
1: Yeah, and I really enjoyed it, to play some smooth, soft rock, stone cold classic, or not so stone cold. I mean, there were a lot of like mysterious songs during the last 90 minutes. I hope you enjoyed it. I hope you enjoyed it, and maybe you tune in for the next Uncanny Valley Radio Show.

slowly, but hearing the sound of the riff and condensing cars. Rather than that human being can do is to keep on standing and rise up like a flower underground, like a flower from underground.